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Well, something pretty cool happened over the weekend. His radio expanded. Yeah, if you look at a map of the Carolinas, you could pretty much see that his radio is in most of those areas. But there was one noticeable spot that there was no his radio signal. Well, not any longer. I'm Joe, this is His Radio, and we'd like to welcome those listening on the brand new signal, 100.5 in Florence, South Carolina. Yeah, God is using His Radio in amazing ways, and we're so thankful to now be able to share His love with those in Florence on 100.5.

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0: If you have a high school senior this year, well, you are about to experience a whole bunch of lasts. We went through that with my daughter, Whitney, last year. It's His Radio. I'm Joe. Her last first day of school, her last football game, last homecoming, last this, last that. And those moments have a way of sneaking up on you. Something that you've done 100 times suddenly becomes, wait, this is the last one. And so if you're in that season right now, my advice is simple. Soak it up. Take the picture. Stay a little longer. Have a conversation. Be present, because you don't always realize which ordinary moments are going to become the memories that you miss the most.
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0: 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His Radio 89.3, I'm Joe. 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

0: I praise.
1: We'd love to send you on a vacation. 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

0: You've heard of FOMO, right? The fear of missing out. But apparently there's also JOMO. Not Joe, but joy of missing out. And I think I've found my people. Yeah, FOMO is everyone doing something and you feel like you're missing out. And you're like, oh, I wish I was there. But JOMO is when somebody texts, hey, plans are canceled tonight. And you think, yes, sweatpants, couch, movie. This is fantastic. It's His Radio. I'm Joe. I have definitely experienced FOMO before, but the older I get, I think I enjoy JOMO a whole lot more. Sometimes the best plans are canceled plans.
1: Sunshine today, a high this afternoon. We'll be in the mid to upper 80s. Later on tonight, mainly clear, and overnight low will drop down to near 65. Wednesday, right back to sunshine, a high near 90, low 90s with sunny skies on Thursday. Friday, bright blue sky, lots of sunshine, a high on Friday in the low to mid 90s, and a chance of showers and storms Saturday, a high right around 90. I'm meteorologist Sally Russell with more uplifting and encouraging music next on His Radio 89.3.
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0: One of my favorite worship leaders is coming to town. 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
6: 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You know, because it's easy to talk about theory,

0: this
1: but,
0: is good.
1: But like, what really made it work? And what we came up with was we decided early on to be tough on ourselves and tender on each other.
2: That's Bill Farrell, and he and his wife Pam are with us today on Focus on the Family with Jim Daly, and we're so glad you've joined us. I'm John Fuller.
0: John, you and I both know people that have hit the wall just a few months or years into their marriage. It just becomes a place that they're not as happy as they thought they would be. Some couples are facing that intense conflict right now, and if that's where you're at, we want to help. Focus is here for you, so please get in touch with us. We have so many great resources, including a marriage intensive. It's 4 days, typically, and you spend about 38, 40 hours working on your marriage. It's one of the best things that we have going here at Focus. It has a post 2 year survey of 80% of those couples still married and doing better. So I'm proud of that, and I will continue to talk about it from time to time. Oftentimes, husbands and wives, they just feel so disillusioned because their marital experience has not met their expectations. And today we're going to talk with a wonderful couple about how to really do marriage so much better.
2: Yeah, they've been married for over 40 years. Bill and Pam Farrell have been here a number of times, and they always get a great response from our listeners. We've got a couple of their books that are kind of paired together, a His and Hers edition of Marriage Meetups, a planner for couples who want a productive, passionate, and purposeful life. And we'll post more details about the Farrells and this bundled resource at our website.
0: Bill and Pam, welcome back to Focus.
3: So good to be here. Yay.
0: I love your enthusiasm.
1: Isn't that fun?
3: It is fun.
0: Well, let me ask Bill, is that fun?
1: Yeah, and it's genuine. Like
0: absolutely.
1: I told Pam early in our marriage, you cannot drink coffee because you came into the world pre-caffeinated.
0: That is very true. Pam is loaded with energy. Okay, so early this morning, I was getting ready for the show, and I was reading the prep, and Jean sat down to have a cup of coffee with me. And
3: nice.
0: She was saying, you know, I kind of explained the concept of marriage meetups, and she said, oh, I like that. And I was like, really? See, today's your chore is to win me over.
3: Awesome.
0: But my wife, she loved the idea. She said, we should do this.
3: Amen.
0: So I think
3: she's my new best friend.
0: We're going to be starting to do the marriage meetup weekly.
1: You mean we're Jean's advocates today?
0: Yes, absolutely.
2: This is an intervention.
0: This is the beat down of Jim Daly. But, you know, frankly, that's what's funny. I mean, I think typically opposites marry. Not
3: they
0: always,
3: do.
0: And I get that. But I think in this area, Jean really connected with the concept of having a weekly marriage meetup and talking things over. And I was like, I've got so many meetings. That's not a meeting I want to have. And that's probably something you encounter all the time,
3: oh,
0: right?
3: Oh, it is. But hey, it's got some upsides to this meeting that probably your other meetings do not have. Yeah.
0: That is well said. Invest wisely.
1: And, you know, John, in your introduction, you mentioned we've been married over 40 years, which seems kind of impossible, like it gets here so fast, but we didn't write this book early, even though we've been doing this our whole marriage.
3: Right.
0: Well, that's
1: because
0: good.
1: The reaction we get is, really? Is it that much
3: it's
1: work?
3: It's like homework.
1: Like really?
0: I feel so stupid right now.
1: And we, we've been asking ourselves, okay, how do we do this in a way that people can relate to?
0: Mm-hmm.
1: Because when you say, hey, you should have a business meeting with your partner, like, I do those. I have plenty of those. I don't want to do that with my spouse.
0: Right.
1: And when the whole COVID shutdown hit, you know, and everybody was just home, we thought this is a good time to get this written.
0: Yeah. So I mean, you guys have been practicing this for a long
3: years.
0: Time.
1: Yeah. And the reason why I think people resist it is the big disruptor of intimacy is responsibility. So when you get married and you're first at it, your responsibility is off on the side and you're just focused on each other. And then every year adds more responsibility.
0: Yeah.
1: And pretty soon it gets in the way of intimacy.
0: You know, I relate to Jean's enthusiasm. It's like for her, it's a solution to something she's, you know, wanting, you know, let's clarify
3: exactly.
0: Some of these things, et cetera. Well, let's get into it. How did the marriage meetups help you two with conflict and disagreements over parenting? Let's go right to the jugular.
3: Right? Yeah. I'm glad that we started doing a marriage meetup before we were parents, because even some of our discussions, we call it our Monday morning marriage meeting. That's what we called it.
0: And
3: early
0: you
3: on.
0: Do it on Monday, no
3: yeah,
0: less.
3: Yeah.
0: Okay, you're really winning me over here.
3: I know. Bill was a pastor, so Monday was our day off.
0: Okay.
3: So that's why it landed there.
0: Yeah.
3: He was a youth pastor when we first started. So some of our conversations were even about, like, when do we want to have kids? You know, how many? So sometimes you tackle some big issues, and sometimes it's the little annoying issues that you
0: Oh, give us
3: tackle
0: one of those.
1: Let me give you a specific example. Yeah. So Pam and Zachary have this like connection to each other because they just get one another.
0: Yeah.
1: Zachary has a completely different personality from me, so I have to learn about Zach. I don't instinctively get him.
0: Mm-hmm.
1: So he's in high school, and we decide he needs to get a vehicle before he leaves to college. Well, for me, getting a vehicle is a very practical discussion. Like, sure. We need to find something that's practical, something that's reliable, something that will suit his needs. But Pam and Zachary have an emotional connection to this vehicle.
3: Right. Zach wants particular one. Yeah, lifted truck, you know, with big wheels. Totally impractical. But
1: so I come to the meeting
3: expresses himself.
1: And I'm thinking, we have to have a budget for this.
0: Yeah.
1: This purchase. We have to have reasons why it's a good vehicle, and it needs to be relatively economical. Those are not the reasons that Pam's bringing to the meeting.
0: That sounds like a Honda or a Toyota to me.
3: Right. Which our third son did drive.
0: Yes, right.
1: And the first time Pam said to me, we need to get him a truck or he's going to be mad for years.
0: Oh, now the leverage.
1: And I'm like, who cares if he's mad?
3: That and I'm like, honey, it's his person. It's like how here. He expresses himself. And, you know, he wants to make a statement. He lives big.
0: Okay.
3: He ended up getting a scholarship.
1: So I'm sitting in this meeting going, I trust Pam. And I know Pam understands Zach better than I do. But I don't like her reasoning.
0: I love this honesty.
3: But you know, so we had that space that was set there, and we could take our time over a few weeks to make that decision. Yeah. And so we decided we did need to bring Zach into this, and he did need to have a budget and et cetera. So if he could find what he wanted under the budget that Dad said, yay, you could have your lifted truck.
0: That is the benefit of that. Let's talk about the three components of marriage
3: and
0: meetings.
3: And he still drives a truck.
0: A lifted truck, no
3: he
0: less.
3: Does.
0: What are the three components?
1: So the first one, which I actually think is the most important one, is affirmation. Because this
0: sense.
1: Meeting has to be different than every other meeting you have. Like when you go into a business meeting with business partners, you're not worried about the emotional climate of your relationship. You're not worried about when we're done with this meeting, are we going to like each other enough that we would like to make love to one another? Like those don't come up in business, hopefully. But in your marriage, in your marriage, those things are vital.
0: Absolutely.
1: I wanted to. Like one of the things I learned early is I have to set a tone with Pam that says the only reason I'm having this meeting with you. It's because I love you enough to connect my whole life to you. So the affirmation in this meeting starts with a prayer with one another and a compliment.
0: Hmm.
1: So either something I love about you that I've seen this week or a reminder of why I married you. So it sets the tone that I'm glad to be here because of who you are.
0: That's a beautiful example. That's affirmation. What's another? The other two?
1: So the habits? H is habits.
3: Yeah.
1: Because if you're going to organize your life, you have to develop habits. Like doing your budget, it's not an inspirational activity in life. Coordinating your calendar for the week is not an inspirational kind of thing. Identifying what projects you have to finish this week as a couple, those are just, that's the work of marriage. And if you can turn those into habits where it's not an insult that I asked you about your schedule this week. It's not an insult that we're talking about money. It's not a, hey, I hate the way you spend money and I want to tell you right now. It's how do we manage our money in a way that works? And if you develop those habits, it takes some of the emotional steam out of it.
0: Right.
1: Plus the other thing that I wish I'd known earlier in marriage is the general rule in life is that your emotions always follow your decisions.
0: Huh.
1: So if you can take the decisions of your marriage and turn them into habits where every week you're effective at making decisions together, it creates an emotional environment between the two of you that's satisfying. And if you're not good at making decisions, it builds resentment and it builds this kind of negative tone. So 20 years into marriage, you're like, we don't like each other. I don't know why.
0: Yeah.
1: It's probably because you weren't good at making decisions along the way. Mm-hmm. And so the emotional atmosphere just eroded.
0: Yeah, that's good.
3: And also a part of the habits is you pull forward anything that was not finished. So an unfinished decision, an unfinished, you know, attitude or heartache. You don't just like shove it under the rug. You just move it forward a week and say, okay, how are you feeling? Is this a good time to talk about it? And for Bill and I, the money thing, sometimes it's a longer discussion and sometimes it's like, okay, is this a week I can spend money or not? You know, it's real simple. Yeah.
1: And that's really helpful because there are some things in life you can't solve.
0: That's fair.
1: If you have a special needs child, you don't solve that child.
0: Right.
1: Pam mentioned we're in the tail end of caregiving. We couldn't solve my parents.
0: Right.
1: Their needs had gone higher than they used to be, and we have to endure it, not solve it. And if you can bring it forward, you can say, we just need to keep praying about this because we don't have a solution.
0: Right. And but, you know it's got some time limit, but you don't know how much time.
1: Right. But together... Yeah. Like one of the hardest things to maintain, I think, in marriage is the notion we're really better together.
0: Yeah, but it's a great goal.
1: Yeah.
0: Because it's the right one.
1: As you get more responsibility, it tends to make you more independent. So saying, hey, we don't know what to do about this, but we're in it together.
0: Yeah.
1: It's a good way to remind
3: us. And having a template, like the marriage meetup is like the actual template that we have used for 42 years. So these are the components that we've seen work for us. So we like to say coffee plus conversation equals connection. That's really what
0: for the non-caffeine people, you could have, you know, a nice ice water, some lemonade.
3: I have green tea now.
0: So that's affirmation and habits. Affection's the third. Describe affection.
3: And so one of the best parts is we decide what day we're going to have what we call red hot monogamy. Like, you know, there's the payoff. This is a business meeting for married couples. We like this.
0: Yes.
3: And so that's a part of the marriage meetup. But also, it's bookend, that affection. Early on, you know, you give that prayer, that verse, that compliment. And at the end, we pray over each other and we thank each other for something we saw during the marriage meetup. And so it's bookends of love surrounded by a whole lot of productive work.
0: Mm-hmm. Yeah, it's good. I like it.
1: Right. And the affectionate part of marriage, early on, it's easy to do. But the longer you're married, the more deliberate it needs to be. So if you're going to keep dating your spouse, it's because you decided to.
0: Right.
1: If you keep expressing affection to one another in either private or public, it's because you chose to. And if you set a legacy for your kids and grandkids that they see that you're in love, it's because you chose to. Because again, over time, you tend to fall into a rut if you don't fight it. And so keeping affection on the forefront, like we never end a meeting with, okay, we're done.
3: No, no.
1: We always end it with, thank you for spending this time. Thank you for being this person right here in my life. And then pray for each other.
3: Then usually kiss.
1: It sets a tone that, okay, we could have another one of these. Because if it ends tense, you're like, I'm not going back there.
3: And we encourage couples to like do it in a place that's romantic to you. We had a little bistro under a tree with cute little lights, and you know that made it seem more romantic. Or might be your favorite breakfast place. That's what ours started out being, just our favorite breakfast place. Or it could be two cozy chairs, you know, in front of a fireplace. But make it some place to look forward to as well.
2: That's good. Mm. Some great ideas from our guests today, Bill and Pam Farrell on Focus on the Family with Jim Daly. And you can find more insights in the book they've written. It's called Marriage Meetups, a planner for couples who want a productive, passionate, and purposeful life. And we've got those books, a bundle of them, for him and for her, at focusonthefamily.com/broadcast.
0: You mentioned money, so let's go to that. I'm sure everybody's probably leaning in right now. That's one of the big issues in marriage, and we hear from so many people on this topic of finances and how to handle your finances. So what are those common approaches to money?
1: So before we share those, just let me quickly say, one of the reasons why money is an issue is because money's emotional for everybody.
0: Huh.
1: Jesus even said, where your treasure is, there will your heart be.
0: Yeah.
1: Like most of us think it should be the opposite way around, you know, where your heart is, there your money is. Jesus says just the opposite. So we're all emotionally attached to money. And we begin to realize, well, that's why couples argue over money, is they're expressing who they are through the way they like to handle money.
3: So like some people, authority is what motivates them. And so these are like the big decision makers. You know, oftentimes they'll run, you know, companies or be entrepreneurs. They're used to money is just a tool, you know, to make life work.
1: And people who love authority, like when they make a decision and people follow it, they like it. So they use money that way. They push their agenda and they get their decisions in play. Mm. And if everybody's on board with it, it works well. But not everybody is motivated that way. And the way I like to say like we don't necessarily marry opposites. I think we marry what we don't have.
4: Yeah.
1: So we fill in the gaps in our life. So people who are motivated by authority aren't going to marry people who are motivated by authority with money.
3: That would be a big clash.
1: Right. The second one is some people use money for attention.
3: That would be me. I love the look on my daughter-in-law's when I say, hey, I'm going to pay for us all to go to the spa or to get a pedicure. I love that my money can go to create family vacations, you know, so.
1: Well, Jim, you can imagine. Like
4: I'm already imagining.
1: this was a big challenge for me.
3: Because I'm pretty spontaneous, too.
4: Yeah.
1: But she doesn't have bad ideas.
4: Right.
1: You know, so when she comes home and says, hey, Bill, look what I did for our kids.
4: You did what?
1: You know, part of me is like, man, our kids are, they're fortunate to have you as their mom, but what were you thinking?
3: And Bill's like, but that budget, like that wasn't even in the budget. Yeah. But I work really hard for my money. And finally, so.
1: And you know, we went to the financial seminars early in our marriage on how to budget your money, how to manage your money. And there was no chapter on what Pam was doing.
4: Yeah, okay. She's creating her own chapter.
1: Out of the box.
3: There were some rules, like anything over a certain amount, I had to ask, you know, we had to ask each other if that was okay. You know, so we kind of gave some honor to each other.
1: Right.
3: But the more I made my own money, the more I thought, oh, that's like a kind of a dumb rule. I should be able to spend my money.
4: So that's authority. What's the next one?
3: So that was attention.
4: Oh, that was authority and attention. Uh-huh. And the third one.
3: Acceptance.
1: Right. And this is my primary approach. And I like when money is a non-issue. So I want our financial system to create peace. And she was looking for memories.
4: Yeah.
1: And if the memories came at the price of the peace, it was hard to enjoy the memory.
4: Mm-hmm. Yeah, that's a good way to look
3: at it. Out of honor to Bill, I knew he would have more fun if there were peace in the relationship.
4: Yeah.
3: So the marriage meetup is where we forged all that kind of stuff out.
4: Yeah, let me ask you this, because again, it's probably all of the hot topics in marriage this would apply to. But, you know, just listening to your ability to understand each other is critical. Because you could be the person or your spouse is the person that doesn't understand.
3: Right.
4: You know, you're conveying that I wanted to help Bill. And Bill saying the same of you. What about that relationship where they haven't matured to that level yet? It's still about me.
3: Right.
4: And it's about my fund. And I'm negotiating way up.
3: Yeah.
4: And if you don't like it, we're going to have a problem.
3: Right.
4: Then what do you do with that when you're not looking at each other's best benefit?
1: Well, and Pam and I asked the question several years ago, like what has really made our relationship work? You know, because it's easy to talk about theory.
4: Yeah, this is good.
1: But like what really made it work? And what we came up with was we decided early on to be tough on ourselves and tender on each other.
4: That's good.
1: And what I would say to the person who's fighting
4: really
1: for their
4: good.
1: Agenda, like, like I know I could say it as like a relationship coach. It'd be hard to say this as a spouse, but as a relationship coach, I would say to that person, so do you want to be right or do you want to be married?
4: Mm.
1: Because sometimes it just takes being tough on yourself. And the assertive, you know, individual who thinks, well, if everybody lived like me, everybody would be better.
4: Yeah. Now, that may be the gold nugget. I mean, that just hits me really profoundly. So I appreciate that.
3: Yeah. Tender on yourself. That's right.
1: Because it's interesting. I kind of nuanced that saying of understanding because I concluded somewhere along the way, I'm never really going to understand Pam. But Romans 15:7 calls us to accept one another just as Christ accepted us.
4: Right.
1: And I realized I don't need to understand Pam. I just need to accept how she's wired and learn how to work with her.
3: Mm-hmm. And to be tender on the other. Philippians 1:7 says, it's right that I feel this way because I have you in my heart.
4: Yeah.
3: And really the marriage meetups just help couples keep each other in their hearts.
4: Well, and I so appreciate that. Yeah, I think the discipline of it and even like what we're said at the beginning where Jean was just, oh, that'd be awesome. You know, she was all in. Let me ask you in that regard, a newly married couple at your church was avoiding serious conversations. That's probably very typical. You get married again with these high expectations of what it's going to be like. And now it's not. And you're going, what happened? How did meetups help that particular couple, which again represents so many?
3: Right. So we have this sweet friend and they're dear friends of ours. And they both had spouses that had left them for another person, mm-hmm. you know, so there's woundedness on both sides. And so they know that going in and they know that there's triggers that they're gonna be set off, but they also want to have their marriage be a light to others. And so they said, Pam and Bill, we know that you guys have this Monday marriage meetup and we wanna try it. And so they were the first people to buy the marriage meetups when they came out. And I love what happened is they said that it helped them avoid some of the things that happened in their first marriage.
4: Oh, interesting.
3: That set off triggers.
4: Yeah.
3: They were equipped so they could kind of see the landmine coming and be like, oh, okay, so this is how we should manage it in a new and different way. And so now they are marriage mentors teaching and training other couples, yeah. especially couples that have had hurt and pain.
4: No, that's really, really good. Bill, let me ask you, when you're in your late 20s together, I think Pam had some career options. And decisions.
1: Yeah.
4: And this, you know, in Christian circles today, a lot of people don't understand that this is a dilemma because you're usually two people working.
1: Yeah.
4: You know, for all the reasons that we know to make finances work and the household run, often both people need to be working. And we've got to make room for that and talk about how to do that functionally. So, what happened in your case with you?
1: Well, we were living in Southern California. And I was pastoring. We had two little kids and one on the way.
4: Yeah.
1: And we realized we need to increase our income. We're just at a place we can't afford what we're doing on one income, but we feel called to this area. And on top of that, I know Pam is a very talented lady. Not only did I want her to have a career because our finances needed it, but she has a lot to say. She's very talented, and I knew she was going to want to do something productive. And so now we got this tense conversation going on. Does Pam get a job when we have three kids, and how do we manage all of that? Or do we chase the dream? Because I knew Pam wanted to be a writer. Like, Pam wrote her first book at 8 years old.
4: Right.
1: Like, I knew she was, in her heart, she's a writer. So I'm thinking, okay, how do we do this? You know, how do we make this work? Because we looked at what it would take to get her started in a writing career.
3: I had to finish my education.
1: And it's a slow rollout.
4: Mm.
1: Like, it's not like she's going to start writing tomorrow, start bringing home a paycheck. It's going to be a slow rollout.
4: Uh-huh.
3: A few years.
1: Or she could start working and get an income going.
4: Uh-huh.
1: And if we didn't have a structured way to work through that, I think we would have had some pretty tense moments.
3: Yeah.
1: So if we had narrowed it down and just said, you just need to get a job. Because our family needs you just need to get a job.
3: Because in midst of all this, we were building a house, too. Oh, so gee. We, like, had emptied the coffers.
4: Yeah, what other thing could we add to this? Yeah.
3: So Caleb is born. Bill had first said, let's finish your education. So Caleb is born. I take a year off, but then my passion for writing and speaking and creating a women's ministry globally just, like, shifts on. And Bill, he's like struggling with that passion. But at one of our marriage meetups, he said, Pam, I believe in you and I believe in the dream that's on your heart. And I don't want you to shortcut. I want you to develop that writing gift. And so
1: can I say just something mm-hmm. real?
3: Yeah.
1: Because I think, especially as Christian couples, there comes a point in your marriage where you have to ask, are we going to walk by faith?
3: Yes.
1: Or are we going to take control? Because, you know, we teach all the time that God gives people gifts. And I saw this gift in Pam. And I thought, if we develop this gift, it's going to be a walk of faith.
4: Yeah.
1: Because it's not clear how the first 2 or 3 years are going to work out. Mm-hmm. And so we're looking at this situation where I'm thinking, okay, if I think walking by faith is valuable, like, it's got to become important now.
4: Yeah.
3: And so Bill said, okay, we have $25 left in our account. You said this writer's conference cost $25. We're going to take that. And I want you to go to this writer's conference. But
1: and she was still nursing.
3: And I know you're nursing. Oh, so I'm going to, like, you go down and I'll bring the baby down for a first break and you can nurse Caleb. And then I'll take the boys to the beach and then I'll bring them back at lunch and you can nurse Caleb. And then I'll take them to the park and I'll bring them back at second break in the afternoon and you can nurse Caleb. Then I'll take them home and I'll feed them. And by that time, you'll be back home to
4: that's
3: nurse
4: awesome.
3: Caleb. That's what happened at the conference because I was like praying, Lord, what do you want me to write about? And I was chatting at the different tables with different publishers and about what I should write about. And every one of them saw what my husband did and said, you need to write about love. You need to write about relationships because this is unusual.
4: It's so good. Hey, right at the end here, I've got to ask you this for those couples that are really struggling. So how would you encourage husbands or wives who feel disillusioned and maybe even disappointed in their marriage? Is this the magic bullet? Is this the thing that's really going to do it?
3: We have seen the marriage meetup be a wonderful template to move couples forward in their maturity towards one another and their maturity with God. Yeah. Really, if you ask Bill and I, what's the secret sauce
4: right.
3: to your marriage for 42 years, oftentimes we'll refer back, oh, marriage meetup is a big part of that secret sauce. But the verse behind it is what was carved on our wedding presents. And that is, we love because he first loved us. And so growing in your relationship with God is going to help you grow in your relationship with your mate.
4: Yeah, no, that's good. Creates the foundation.
3: Right.
4: And that's important. Mm. And this is such a great concept, marriage meetups. Thank you for the work that you're doing in developing this tool. And I'm sure a lot of couples are thinking, we could do meetups like you're describing. It's so practical. And a wonderful way to focus on the positives in your relationship. Let us help you do that. Make a monthly pledge of any amount to focus on the family, and we'll put this pair of books into your hands, one copy for you and one for your spouse, so you can work on your meetups together. I think that's kind of fun. Of course, a monthly pledge helps keep you connected to the work we're doing here at the ministry. You're part of it, saving souls and doing so much more. And it also balances out our budget for the entire year, so that we're more equipped to respond to the literally hundreds of thousands of couples who contact us for help.
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4: Bill and Pam, again, thanks for being with us. So much fun.
3: Oh, God bless you. Thank you. Love Focus on the Family.
4: That's very kind.
2: And thank you for being with us as well. 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
4: Yeah.
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4: Yeah.
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0: His radio, I'm Ethan. How you say something matters, and the words that you use and the order that you use them makes a difference in the message. Take, for instance, if you said these things out loud: hurry kills presence, worry kills peace, doubt kills faith, and ego kills love. If you read it like that, you think, wow, those are all really negative. It's a really like dark kind of place to be. But if you flip it around, if you read it backwards, love kills ego, faith kills doubt, peace kills worry, and presence kills hurry. It's now all of a sudden a positive spin. It's all about how you look at it and how it's read.
1: Sunshine today, a high this afternoon. We'll be in the mid to upper 80s. Later on tonight, mainly clear, and overnight low will drop down to near 65. Wednesday, right back to sunshine, a high near 90, low 90s with sunny skies on Thursday. Friday, bright blue sky, lots of sunshine, a high on Friday in the low to mid 90s, and a chance of showers and storms Saturday, a high right around 90. I'm meteorologist Sally Russell with more uplifting and encouraging music next on His Radio 89.3.
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Hey there, it's Josh from His Radio Overnight. I don't know about you, but throughout my life, there have been many times where I felt lost, alone, and hopeless. The reasons have varied from mourning loss to dealing with big, unexpected life changes. In these moments, I've always searched for a lifeline, something to grab hold of and help me find my way back to a place of joy and peace. God has always shown up as my lifeline in tough times, speaking to me in a powerful way through music. I've loved and connected to music as far back as I can remember, from singing along with my parents in the car when I was little, to going to concerts with friends, to screaming my lungs out to my favorite songs alone in my car. 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

0: grateful for you.
1: It's His Radio. I'm Ethan. When you're in the grocery store and you're looking for a particular item, something that you know the brand that you want, you know exactly what you're looking for, but you can't find it anywhere, so you're up and down the aisles and you're searching, searching, searching, and you're just having trouble. Well, when that happens to me, a lot of times I go to the app. And I will look on the app and see if they can tell me which aisle it's in, at least. But even then, it's sometimes difficult to find. Well, Walmart is starting to roll out this new thing in a lot of their stores where they have a little flashing light on their price tags. And so what happens is if you're looking for a particular item, you can go on to the Walmart app, find it, and then activate the flashing light for the tag, and it'll start flashing on the tag in the aisle so you can find it easier. I mean, pretty cool. Sometimes

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His Radio. I'm Ethan. A big warm welcome to those in Florence, South Carolina, and in that region. There is now a new signal for you to listen to His Radio 100.5. We just launched this signal. We're very excited to be able to bring some hope and encouragement to you, to give you an uplifting start to your day, a nice little drive home where you get to listen to songs about Jesus. So for those who are in the Florence area, Darlington, right there on the border of South Carolina, North Carolina, Dillon, those little areas right there, we are so excited to be right here with you. So looking forward to lots of things coming up. Going to be able to share more about what we're going to be doing in the years to come. Of course, we're going to have a lot of things planned to be out and just exploring and being there with you. So very exciting. We can now say thank you so much for listening. Thank you for supporting His Radio. And now, thank you for helping us to be in Florence, South Carolina.

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0: On the night you're falling all to pieces, you can bring your lonely heart to Jesus. What if I told you that I believe it?
1: His radio, I'm Ethan. If you've watched the show Duck Dynasty, then you know Corey Robertson, and you probably know that her and her family very much have this familial kind of environment all the time. They love to be around each other. They have a business together, of course, but then they also just have some really nice, like, ornate and kind of like a homie style. I don't know how you would describe it. It's more of that like cozy cabin almost kind of feel, I feel like. But now Corey Robertson has actually introduced an entire home collection with Hobby Lobby called Kinkeeping. It's supposed to kind of exude family, hospitality, and meaningful traditions through this new line. So they've got all these different pieces of decor. 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You know, you got to have that for Duck Dynasty. So a brand new line of home decor from Corey Robertson.
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1: Honoring those who lost their lives on 9/11, the Greenville 9/11 Memorial Stair Climb is happening Saturday, September 12th at Fuhr Field in Greenville. Gates will open at 6:30, ceremony at 8:30, the walk begins at 8:45. 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

is Radio. I'm Ethan. Whether you're praying for something that's going on in your life or praying for a friend or a family member, you can always be in prayer. And our prayer line is available for you 24/7. 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That's 866-987-7729. Let's pray together. Lord, I just come to you today. I'm praying that you would be with us in all that we face. Father, I know that the unexpected can come up at any moment, and it can be daunting, it can be worrisome. But Father, we know that we don't have to have fear or doubt in our minds, knowing that you are with us, that you can carry us through the hardest parts that we must face in this world. I'm praying for a friend who just found out that she has breast cancer, and she knows that she's going to have to go undergo surgery. She's going to start to fight this battle, and she's already feeling a lot of anxiety, Father. So I just pray that you calm her, give her a peace of mind to know that you've gone before her and that you're already making way with the doctors, the treatments, everything that she has to face, and that you will give her the strength that she needs to take on this battle. I pray for healing and restoration of her body, Father. I'm also praying for a person who's just had a lot of hardship with their finances, with trying to take care of things, and it just seems like nothing has been able to be accomplished. There's been a lot of setbacks. And so, Father, just praying for provision and for wisdom for them to know that they can have a breakthrough and that they'd be able to get back to a comfortable state with their ability to be at a financial stable position. Lord, we just know that each and every day is an opportunity. Each day you give us the ability to speak and to share. And I just pray that more and more people would want to come to know you, Father. We can only imagine what it'll be like one day when we join you in heaven, when we get to walk amongst the streets of gold with you, Lord. But until that day, help us to always be mindful of how we can be more like you. We love you, Lord Jesus. All this I ask in your name. Amen.

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1: 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Nothing artificial about that.
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0: Ethan, it's his radio. Have you checked in with your people? It's something that maybe we forget to do because we get so caught up in our own lives and what's going on that maybe we forget to check in with our people. And what I mean by that is maybe there's a person that you haven't talked to in a long time. You were close. You had a lot of conversations. You were in a season where you both were in constant conversation. But then as time goes on, that distance and that conversation started to become less frequent. And eventually you may have gotten to the point where you don't really have that conversation or have those messages back and forth anymore with that person. But you know, they still care about you. I'm sure of it. And I'm sure that you care about them. And I was reminded by a friend that it's always good to just even do a quick check-in with that person. Say, hey, just want to see how you're doing. Is everything going okay? How can I pray for you today? Trust me, nobody's ever going to be upset when you do a little check-in.
1: Sunshine today, a high this afternoon. We'll be in the mid to upper 80s. Later on tonight, mainly clear and overnight low will drop down to near 65. Wednesday, right back to sunshine, a high near 90, low 90s with sunny skies on Thursday. Friday, bright blue sky, lots of sunshine, a high on Friday in the low to mid 90s, and a chance of showers and storms Saturday, a high right around 90. I'm meteorologist Sally Russell with more uplifting and encouraging music next on his radio, 89.3.
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0: His radio. I'm Ethan. I love it when people point out the obvious, and like we all understand what's going on. We all can relate. We understand that this is a joke that everybody can get, and that's exactly what Lyles does. So there's this guy. He has this whole channel on TikTok called Life with Lyles, and what he does is he does these videos saying like his application to work at insert restaurant here, any kind of ones. I mean, you know, fast food places and maybe some coffee places, things like that. And so then he kind of makes fun of the idea of what it would be like to work for that company. So he over exaggerates, you know, how much sugar they put into their drinks or how many fries they put into the bags versus how much it's crumpled up whenever they give it to you, those kinds of things. But it's always just like so funny and so spot on. So I love it. I love that we have this kind of humor on TikTok now where you can see, yep, we all understand it. Maybe this is exactly what that fast food is like when we go get it, but you know what? It still tastes good.
1: For years I've run the fast lane.

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His Radio, I'm Ethan. Over 21 years ago, there was a TV show that came out that was sort of a new thing for its time. Not many people were doing this sort of show, and the TV show was The Office. It was the U.S. version that came out, and it was a documentary style. So it was supposed to be an everyday, normal life in the office, covering these different characters. And of course, you know, we know how successful The Office became as a TV series over the years, and with the reruns on Netflix and people watching them, and it's grown, of course, its fan base. But now something kind of interesting that they're doing is a documentary about The Office. So it's called Fan Level Midnight, and just came out on Peacock. So this is supposed to be coming out on Peacock, I should say, on the 9th, so tomorrow. But it's going to be a documentation of all of the things that the U.S. version of the show went through to be able to get to the point where they could, you know, have this success. Because originally it was a U.K. show, and they brought it over to the United States. So talking about the different moments on how it was almost canceled, how it came to be a success, and how it was able to be now considered one of the best television shows ever to be aired on TV. So sort of an interesting thing that they're going to have a documentary about a documentary-style TV show. Oh, wow.

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0: His Radio, I'm Ethan. Anytime my wife has something that she's trying to figure out what she wants to do, if she's trying to, you know, get an idea of what she should take for like a trip or what she should do when it comes to like life decisions, she usually asks two people, her mom and then me. Usually it's just whatever her mom says is the opinion that matters. But here's the thing. We actually have something that we want from you, your opinion. And you don't have to ask your mom. You don't have to go to your mom for this one. We just need to know what you think about the music that we play here on His Radio. So if you love all the songs and you want to hear maybe some songs more often, some songs you'd like to hear less, then we would love for you to become a His Radio music influencer. 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What we'll do is we'll send you a little survey. 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And as a thank you, we'll put your name into a drawing where you could possibly win a gift card. So it's a way to help us to put the right songs on the playlist. It's also a great way for you to be a part of it. So if you haven't done that and you want to do that today, sign up to be a His Radio music influencer at hisradio.com.
1: Sunshine today, a high this afternoon. We'll be in the mid to upper 80s. Later on tonight, mainly clear and overnight low will drop down to near 65. Wednesday, right back to sunshine, a high near 90, low 90s with sunny skies on Thursday. Friday, bright blue sky, lots of sunshine, a high on Friday in the low to mid 90s, and a chance of showers and storms Saturday, a high right around 90. I'm meteorologist Sally Russell with more uplifting and encouraging music next on His Radio 89.3.
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1: His Radio, I'm Ethan. I love seeing the videos of all these different couples who are announcing that they're pregnant to their families when they say this to their parents or to their siblings. And they always come up with these creative ways to share that they are expecting. And I just think it's so much fun seeing all the different ideas that are out there. Now there's the classic, putting a bun in the oven and then, you know, trying to get your family to guess, you know, what's in the oven. And then they're trying to figure it out. Well, there's bread in there. No, what is it? It's a bun in the oven, that kind of thing. And I just think it's a great way to kind of just build the excitement. So I want to know this afternoon if maybe you had some sort of fun way that you told your family that you were expecting a child. Maybe you had a fun little way that you did it, or maybe you saw one that you thought was really innovative, really fun, and just creative, and you think, wow, this is such a cool way to let people know that you're going to have a baby. So I would love to know from you, what's the coolest pregnancy announcement that you've seen or that you've experienced or you've done yourself? 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

0: I'm Ethan, it's his radio. Who makes the best cup of coffee? Well, that's easy. You do. Because most of us, we do. We feel like we make the perfect cup of coffee, and others' coffee is just not quite right. If somebody else makes coffee, it's probably too watery, maybe too strong, maybe too much milk, or maybe not enough. But using a cup that's the right size, getting the perfect amount of making it smooth and making it taste good, where it's not too hot, not too cold, and it's just absolutely perfect, for some reason, it only seems to happen when we make it ourselves.
1: Sunshine today, a high this afternoon. We'll be in the mid to upper 80s. Later on tonight, mainly clear, and overnight low will drop down to near 65. Wednesday, right back to sunshine, a high near 90, low 90s with sunny skies on Thursday. Friday, bright blue sky, lots of sunshine, a high on Friday in the low to mid 90s, and a chance of showers and storms Saturday, a high right around 90. I'm meteorologist Sally Russell with more uplifting and encouraging music next on his radio, 89.3.
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9: This is Carter Conlon, 2 Kings chapter 19 and verse 35. In the morning, the Lord had sent an angel, and the army was gone. There are moments when you feel surrounded, like everything around you is against you and there is no way out. The voices are loud, the pressure is real, and it feels like you will never escape. But the power of God has not changed. When a righteous man brought his situation before the Lord, God moved in a single night, and what seemed to be an impossibility disappeared. You may not see it with your eyes, but when you cry out to God, something is happening in the spiritual realm. What you thought would destroy you can suddenly lose its power. Don't ever accept defeat as your future. Bring your situation before God and trust Him to do what He alone is able to do, whether or not you can see it with your natural eyes. This is Carter Conlon reminding you, it's now time to pray.
0: You've got young kids and they've got a lot of energy. Well, Wiggles and Wonder is happening on Thursday, September 10th from 1 p.m. to 3 p.m. at Hope Field in Easley, South Carolina. It's a sensory play meetup with some different activities to help the kids be creative in a safe environment. $3 per child.

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0: 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Lord,

His radio. I'm Ethan. Something really easy that you can do for birthdays, and I think this is just so much fun. There's this website. It's called thebirthdaytimes.com. And so basically, you can create like a little news article about a person's birthday. So you type in their name, their date of birth, and then when you hit create, it'll show you like a little sample of some of the things that happened the day and the year that that person was born. It's like my cousin, his birthday is today, and so it tells me that he was born in, you know, 1994. So it'll tell you like what was the car that was the best selling that year, which was Chrysler Cirrus for him, and then some things like the top music of that year, including All I Want to Do from Sheryl Crow. So there's all these different things that you find out, and it's just a really easy way to kind of do some fun research about that person's birthday. So if you're interested in ever finding out more and you want to check it out either for yourself or somebody else's birthday, you can just go to thebirthdaytimes.com and you'll be able to get more info.

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Ethan, it's his radio, and we are just around the corner from the leaves changing colors. Going to look so bright and vibrant, and I know that there are so many places that you can go to see the fall leaves change, but maybe there's a favorite of yours, a place that you go to year after year that is absolutely stunning, and you recommend anybody go to see the fall changing of the leaves. 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

0: His Radio. I'm Ethan. I'm excited for the leaves to change colors. And I know there are certain places that are just like beyond comparison to others. And maybe some places you've been where you've seen the leaves change and you just thought it was absolutely beautiful. So I'm wanting to know this afternoon, what's your favorite place to see the fall leaves change? Well, Kit actually just moved to North Carolina from Vermont almost a month and a half ago. They said that, well, guess what? The fall leaves in Vermont, it is beautiful. Absolutely just gorgeous landscape. And honestly, they said right now, they said it's called leaf peeper season, which I've never heard that before, but I love it. And I would love to go to Vermont and see the leaves change. I think that'd be absolutely gorgeous. Now, what about you? What do you think?
1: Our favorite place to go to for the fall leaves turning, we love to pick apples at Jeter Mountain.
0: Jeter Mountain in Hendersonville. Great place to see some leaves changing colors. I mean, there are so many wonderful places in the South. We really do have a great array of places you can see. But I'd love to know from you, if you've got a suggestion, maybe it's a place that you've always visited, you want to just throw it out there, let other people know about it as well so they can start planning their fall trip. 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
2: Sunshine today, a high this afternoon will be in the mid to upper 80s. Later on tonight, mainly clear, and overnight low will drop down to near 65. Wednesday, right back to sunshine, a high near 90, low 90s with sunny skies on Thursday. Friday, bright blue sky, lots of sunshine, a high on Friday in the low to mid 90s, and a chance of showers and storms Saturday, a high right around 90. I'm meteorologist Sally Russell with more uplifting and encouraging music next on His Radio 89.3.
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0: You love some good old barbecue? Well, get ready for Malden Suey Barbecue Cook-Off. 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
1: His radio, I'm Ethan. This afternoon, we're compiling a list of different places you can go to see some beautiful fall leaves changing. Wanted to get your suggestions, and we've already had some amazing opportunities and things that people have been saying, yes, you've got to go to places like Jeter Mountain, you've got to go to Vermont, but now we also have Monette saying, you got to go to the Great Smoky Mountains. It's absolutely gorgeous. Yes, we know that you got to have that time. If you've never been to the Smoky Mountains, this is your opportunity during the fall season because it is beautiful. And I mean, it's the Smoky Mountains. You wake up, you see that haze across the landscape, and then it reveals all the colors of the leaves. Yes, absolutely. And then Natalie says, okay, my favorite place to go see in the fall is Greenwood, South Carolina. She says it's gorgeous in the fall and every season, especially uptown. She says you got to go. So if you've never been to Greenwood, South Carolina, put that on your list as well. If you want to see some leaves changing and see some beautiful landscapes for the fall.

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0: perfectly. I'm Ethan, it's his radio. Do you have a daily snack, something that you're always grabbing no matter what? It's just like your go-to. My wife right now, she always goes to these little rice cakes that she loves. She just is snacking on them like every day. For me, it's usually a sweeter snack, not one that's really that healthy for you, but it's good to have healthy snacks each day, especially if you're wanting ones that are good for your heart health. In fact, cardiologists, they recommend that for an everyday snack, you should go with the hard-boiled egg. It's high in protein, low in calories, and it's a great versatile snack that'll keep you satisfied while also supporting your heart health. And wouldn't you know, sometimes the smelliest option ends up being the best thing for you.
1: Sunshine today, a high this afternoon. We'll be in the mid to upper 80s. Later on tonight, mainly clear and overnight low will drop down to near 65. Wednesday, right back to sunshine, a high near 90, low 90s with sunny skies on Thursday. Friday, bright blue sky, lots of sunshine, a high on Friday in the low to mid 90s, and a chance of showers and storms Saturday, a high right around 90. I'm meteorologist Sally Russell with more uplifting and encouraging music next on his radio, 89.3.
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9: Hi, I'm Barry McGuire, author of Ignite Your Life, explaining how you can have wholehearted faith regardless of your circumstances. Have you ever wondered if the path you're on is really leading you where you want to go? Proverbs 14:12 says, "There is a way which seems right unto man, but the end thereof are the ways of death." That's a powerful reminder that God's way isn't always our way. The Bible tells us that every one of us has sinned and fallen short of God's glory. But here's the incredible news. God didn't leave us without a way home. Romans 6:23 says, "The gift of God is eternal life through Jesus Christ our Lord." Jesus made it crystal clear in John 14:6, "No one comes to the Father except through me." 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It's God's gift received through faith in Jesus. And if you're carrying fear, guilt, or uncertainty today, Jesus says, "Come to me, all who are burdened, and I will give you rest." The road to heaven is narrow, but the invitation is open to everyone. Ignite your life. 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
10: Honoring those who lost their lives on 9/11, the Greenville 9/11 Memorial Stair Climb is happening Saturday, September 12th at Floor Field in Greenville. 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

His Radio, I'm Ethan. 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

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I was reminded by a friend about how important it is to check on your people. 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Because here's the thing, we get so wrapped up in checking the boxes of what we need to do for our work, what we need to do for the bills, that sometimes we forget to check the box that may be even more important, our relationships with people. So check on your people today.

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Jesus, could you please just sit and cry with me till I can sing, till I can sing.

0: His Radio, I'm Ethan. I have been loving all these videos this guy has been posting on TikTok where he's basically just saying exactly what we're all thinking about these different businesses and restaurants. So what he does is he goes and he like sits in front of the camera and he just pulls out whatever ingredients for like making something that you would find at a fast food place. And so then he'll say in the caption, it'll say like with the writing, application for blank, right? And so then he nods his head and he starts putting together the ingredients. So for like Taco Bell, he throws a hard shell taco, kind of folds it up into a piece of paper, throws it in the bag, and then dumps like a whole bunch of sauce packets in the bag as well, because we know they give you lots of sauce. So he just kind of does a little bit of parody about the realism, I guess, of how we experience all these different businesses, and it's hilarious. So his name's Lyle. If you want to find it, you'll just look it up and you'll find all the videos. Trust me, they're so much fun.
1: Mainly clear sky through the overnight. We will drop down into the middle 60s. Lots of sunshine on Wednesday, high upper 80s to near 90. Later Wednesday night, mainly clear mid 60s. Thursday, sunshine, a high low 90s. Right back into the low to mid 90s. Friday with sunshine and a 50-50 chance of showers. On Saturday, a high on Saturday near 90 degrees. I'm meteorologist Sally Russell with more uplifting and encouraging music next on His Radio 89.3. 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

0: I'm Ethan. It's his radio. Something exciting. If you are a fan of Duck Dynasty, you love the Robertson family. Well, Corey Robertson, she now has her very own home decor that's being kept at Hobby Lobby. So if you go into Hobby Lobby, you'll notice some of the decor that maybe reminds you of Duck Dynasty, with it kind of being very, like, quaint, very homey. It does kind of have that southern sort of, like, I think, maybe like a woodsy sort of charm to it, and the wood patterns and the ceramics. It really is adorable. And of course, they got some duck things too to go along with it. So you can find it now. It's called Kin Keeping. It's a new line from Corey Robertson at Hobby Lobby, and that's pretty cool.
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0: I'm Ethan. 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Our fun patrol is kind of like Waldo. 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That's kind of like our fun patrol. We are always out and about. 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
1: Mainly clear sky through the overnight. We will drop down into the middle 60s. Lots of sunshine on Wednesday, a high upper 80s to near 90. Later Wednesday night, mainly clear mid 60s. Thursday, sunshine, a high low 90s. Right back into the low to mid 90s. Friday with sunshine and a 50-50 chance of showers. On Saturday, a high on Saturday near 90 degrees. I'm meteorologist Sally Russell with more uplifting and encouraging music next on His Radio 89.3. 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
1: Hey, I'm Ethan. It's His Radio. It's been a blast hanging out with you this Tuesday evening. But don't worry, you're going to have some fun with Donna Cruz. She's coming in next. So if you're driving home, don't worry. Slow down a little bit. You don't have to be running home yet. You got plenty to listen to still to come.

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0: Lauren Daigle, Let It Be a Hallelujah on his radio. I'm Donna Cruz. You ever see the latest, greatest thing online, like the trend everybody's doing, and you automatically know, I'm out. I'm just not one of the cool kids. This, though, I have to say, I could actually get behind. Like, I can be a part of this. It's called Kinda Chic. Basically, people are taking completely ordinary things that we already do and declaring them kinda chic. Wearing the same outfit again because you looked good in it the first time, kinda chic. Staying home Saturday night because you genuinely don't want to go anywhere, also kinda chic. And once I understood the assignment, I kind of started thinking, okay, I have plenty of these. Like actually knowing what's for dinner before someone asks you at 5:30, having a little bit of cash in your wallet, kinda chic. And I think what I like about this is we're taking all of these very normal, sensible things that aren't new or impressive or Instagram worthy and deciding, you know what? We're going to feel good about those too.
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0: He's Josiah Queen on his radio. Hi, I'm Donna Cruz. There are times in our lives, seasons, I think, that we go through where we realize, wow, we're just not that cool anymore. Guys are great about calling this out, you know, talking about the whole dad bod thing. But I think moms, that humility really comes into play when our priorities change. And I thought about that as I was thinking of the kind of chic trend where people are elevating normal things in life, completely normal, and saying, you know what? Yeah, that may not be trending on Instagram, but it's kind of chic.
1: It's so funny because I used to be totally into like designer bags and Coach and all this stuff. And then I had a baby and now I just carry a diaper bag around and a small little wallet inside.
0: Yeah, not only is it amazing after having a baby, how much less of your own junk you want to carry around, but also, yeah, I agree, kind of chic.
1: Yes.
2: Mainly clear sky through the overnight. We will drop down into the middle 60s. Lots of sunshine on Wednesday, high upper 80s to near 90. Later Wednesday night, mainly clear mid 60s. Thursday, sunshine, a high low 90s. Right back into the low to mid 90s. Friday with sunshine and a 50-50 chance of showers. On Saturday, a high on Saturday near 90 degrees. I'm meteorologist Sally Russell with more uplifting and encouraging music next on his radio 89.3.
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Hey there, it's Josh from His Radio Overnight. I don't know about you, but throughout my life, there have been many times where I felt lost, alone, and hopeless. The reasons have varied from mourning loss to dealing with big, unexpected life changes. In these moments, I've always searched for a lifeline, something to grab hold of and help me find my way back to a place of joy and peace. God has always shown up as my lifeline in tough times, speaking to me in a powerful way through music. I've loved and connected to music as far back as I can remember, from singing along with my parents in the car when I was little, to going to concerts with friends, to screaming my lungs out to my favorite songs alone in my car. God's always allowed music to speak to my soul and